0: Hello?
1: Really?
0: Alright, I'm gonna stop you right there, Buckaroo. I got way too much good in my life to go with this. I just had my first son. Marriage is amazing. Holy smoke, is sold out. I'm gonna praise God regardless, to tell you the truth. I got way too many reasons to praise.
2: Wait. He got up, it's up. This not Buddha, Allah, Krishna, Joseph, session.

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1: Welcome to our Monday's broadcast of the Gospel Truth. Today I'm going to begin a brand new series talking about the believer's authority. Now that may not sound real exciting to you, but you know, out of the people that I minister to personally, I usually go out an hour before all of my services and I visit with people. And I'd say the number one thing that I tell people every time they come and they want prayer or something, I tell them about, you're the one that has the authority. You resist the devil and he'll flee from you. James chapter 4, verse 7, and just on it goes. This is the number one thing that I think that people are mistaken in, and that is that they know that God can do anything. They don't know that he has done it, but they believe that he has the power to do it. And they just approach God like a beggar and say, oh God, would you please do this? And then if they don't see the results, they take it personally, like for some reason or another, God is disappointed with them, has not found them worthy, and they just sit there, they're waiting on God. I couldn't tell you how many times I've had people tell me that they're just waiting on God to do something. But I'm going to be sharing with you in a series some of the most foundational things that God has shown me, and I guarantee you this is going to rub religion the wrong way. I am not against true Christianity. I am a believer, and man, the church is God's agent here on the earth, and I am for the church. But so much of religion today, even what is called Christian religion, is not preaching and proclaiming the truth. And they have taught people that God just sovereignly controls things. And they don't understand that God has delegated authority to us. And it's not God who's letting the devil ruin people's lives. It's us. We're the ones with power and authority. And we are the ones that have empowered the devil. I'm going to be sharing some things with you that I can guarantee you this is going to be contrary to a lot of the things that you've heard. But if you can receive it, it will help you. And I can truthfully say that the things that I've seen God do in my life, this is one of the most important things that he's shown me, is just about the authority that we have. We are in a spiritual battle, and I'm going to be making these points and going into a lot more detail. But in introduction to this, let me just turn over to Ephesians chapter 6. And in verse 10, the Apostle Paul said, "Finally, my brethren, be strong in the Lord and in the power of his might. Put on the whole armor of God that you might be able to stand against the wiles of the devil." Notice this word wiles. That means cunning, craftiness, deception, lies is what he's talking about. Satan doesn't have any power against you. One of the things that I'm going to be really trying to explain is where Satan got his power from. He did not get it from God. And I know a lot of people are thinking, well, where did he get it from? He got it from you and me. And I know that that is a shocker, and I hope you don't just turn this off before you give me an opportunity to explain it. Also, let me mention that I've got a book on this entitled The Believer's Authority. I have it not only in English, but I have it in Spanish, and we have a study guide that is the same material. It's just reformatted so that you can teach other people and study this. And then I have DVDs that were taken from television. I have a live teaching that we took from one of my meetings, and then we also have CDs on this that will be taken from television. So I'm going to be going into a lot more detail and explaining this. And I just want to encourage you, most people really look to ministers kind of for entertainment. They want to go and be encouraged, built up, kind of like a cheerleading session or something like that. They've been fighting things and they're discouraged and they want a minister to encourage them and build them up so that they can leave feeling better. Many people watch television just as something that they're doing while they're doing something else. But what I'm going to be sharing with you is going to take a little effort on your part. You're going to have to actually use your head for something besides a hat rack. Man, you're going to have to think. But if you can think, this will transform your life. So again, it says that we have to stand against the wiles of the devil. He doesn't have any power against you. Satan's only power against you is deception. And what I'm going to be doing is sharing things with you from the Word of God that will take away deception. You know, the power of deception is

armor of God, that you might be able to stand against the wiles of the devil. Verse 12, for we wrestle not against flesh and blood, but against principalities, against powers, against the rulers of the darkness of this world, against spiritual wickedness in high places. Did you know that there's four things mentioned here? And this is talking about demonic stuff. It's not really people that we're dealing with, although it is people we're dealing with, but it's actually demonic powers, demonic principalities and powers working through them. You know, right now we're in a situation where we're trying to build student housing. We broke ground in May of 2022, and yet the city has just fought us tooth and toenail. We brought in a lawyer that just literally put them on the ropes. Their city attorney got up and said, what we were asking you to do is illegal, and they repented, and we got past the first hurdle, but they have just been putting hurdle after hurdle after hurdle. And just this last week, I was studying in Scripture. Let me turn over here and read this to you. This is in Zechariah chapter 3 and in verse 1. And I hadn't got time to go into the background, but Zechariah was one of these prophets that was given during the time that the children of Israel had already been in captivity. They had come back to the promised land and they were going to rebuild the temple. And yet they had government officials opposing them and hindering it. And because of it, the building of the temple had been delayed. So that's the background. And here is a vision that Zechariah said in verse chapter 3, verse 1. He showed me Joshua, the high priest, standing before the angel of the Lord and Satan standing at his right hand to resist him. And if you go on and read this, it's talking about that Satan was the one who was resisting this rebuilding of the temple. Now, when you turn over to Ezra and Nehemiah, that actually talks about the things that happened. There was Sanballat, and I can't pronounce all the names of these guys, but it tells you about the people who lied against them, who sent letters to the king of Persia telling them that they were building the walls of Jerusalem so that they could rebel and throw off his reign. And they did a lot of different things. But when you look at it through Zechariah's eyes, there was a demonic power. It was demonic, the opposition. And the Lord just reminded me of this, that this opposition that we're facing, yes, there's people who dislike us. We've actually got people in the city of Woodland Park, Colorado, that ran for government office on the premise that they are going to stop Karis. They do not like us. And I don't know why, because we're really nice. We have really blessed this community. We've done a lot of good things, but it's just demonic. And the Lord was reminding me of this and showing me that, hey, it's, you know, you can fight it through lawyers, and we will do that. We'll do whatever we have to do. And I'm not saying that it's only a spiritual battle, but there are demonic powers working through people. And often we just forget this. Let me give you a testimony that back in 2012, I believe it was, we bought this property in Woodland Park in 2009. And for 2.5 years, I tried to get the permits to actually start our building. We already had all of the drawings done. We were ready to go probably a year before. And again, the city just fought us on a lot of different things. And there was a housing addition that's next door to this property that we've got. And the guy who ran that housing, the homeowners association, he specifically said he was going to do everything he could to stop us. And for 2.5 years, he hindered us. We went through 3 lawyers. We went to city council meetings. Man, I could just give you a list of lies. They even said that we were hated homosexuals so much that we were going to kill them and skin them and put their hides on the fence post. That actually came out in one of the city things. And I mean, it was just unbelievable, the opposition. So for 2.5 years, I just stood, and I didn't live anywhere near here at the time. And I drove past this property every day for 2.5 years after we bought it until we got the permits to be able to build. And I was patient and I was praising God and just standing in faith. And every day when I drove past this property, I would just speak a blessing over it and saying, we're getting these things. But after 2.5 years, I don't know why it took so long. I'm not the sharpest knife in the drawer. But anyway, after 2.5 years, I was just driving by and speaking the blessing of God over this place and saying, we will build and everything. And all of a sudden, I mean, I just got mad. I got a holy anger.

0: Mike, this is just the devil. This isn't just people that we're dealing with. It's the devil. And I mean, I got mad and I was yelling at the devil and telling him, you get off of this. And I said, that guy who's hindering us, I don't wish anything bad on him, but he is going to stop. Either he's going to get out of the way or we're going to run over him. But in the name of Jesus, I command this demonic power that is hindering us to stop in Jesus' name. Did you know the next week we got the permit? And it made me wonder, why in the world? I took 2.5 years to get put out. Now, this time, we broke the ground in May of 2022, and in December of 2022 is when I got to studying this. And so this last week, I've been doing this same thing. And once again, I'm getting on the devil's case. And yes, we're dealing with people who, for whatever their reason is, they dislike us. And I understand that we have to deal with people. It's not only a spiritual battle, but just like over there in Zechariah, it was Satan standing against the rebuilding of the temple and the walls of Jerusalem. And it made it very clear that he was using Sanballat and all of these other people, but it wasn't just the people. It was demonic opposition. And I'm telling you, this shouldn't have to be explained. But it's amazing how many people don't know this. When people can't figure out which restroom to go into, when people get up and today they were born a man and yet they feel like a woman today, and when women take hormone blockers and have surgery to remove their breast and do things trying to change who they are, that is not normal. This is demonic. We are fighting a demonic battle, not only in this nation, but personally. So much of what's happening to us is just direct opposition. And that's what these verses are speaking about. We are not wrestling against flesh and blood, but against principalities, powers, rulers of the darkness, spiritual wickedness in high places. There is demonic things going on behind the scenes that is influencing people. This wokeness and the way that they're trying to rewrite history and to just change all of the moral foundations of the United States, and not only this nation, but really all of the Western world, the world that has had a Christian foundation to it. This is demonic. It's demonic what's happening. And I'm telling you, we aren't going to win the battle only fighting in the natural realm. Now, again, we aren't only spiritual. We're also physical. And so you sometimes have to fight the physical battle. I can guarantee you World War II was a demonic attack. Satan was trying to destroy this nation. And we couldn't just sit there and bind the demonic powers and solve the thing. We also had to go to war. People gave their lives. I guarantee you, if I was in a position, if I was like a president or something, I'd be building up the military. I'd have the strongest military. I'd be so strong that we would overwhelm everybody else. But I wouldn't depend 100% on that. I'd also be binding the demonic powers, and I'd be loosing godliness and restricting the ungodliness. You know, there's a scripture in the book of Proverbs that says, righteousness exalts a nation, but sin is a reproach to any people. When you start allowing ungodliness to go, you are welcoming demonic activity. You can go back decades to where they took prayer out of the public school, and then they started changing things. I just recently have been reading some of the founding fathers, and I read every single constitution of the original 13 states. And they used to make it mandatory that for you to be able to vote or for you to be able to hold office, you had to believe in the Protestant Christian religion. They would not allow a person who didn't believe in God to occupy a office of authority. I mean, this nation was founded on Christian principles, and that's what made it great. And now we're trying to eliminate all of that, and because of it, it is just a welcome invitation to this demonic activity. And so it's not one or the other. It's not that we just get in our prayer closet and pray and rebuke the devil, or that we get out and fight in the natural and try and get people registered to vote and change all of those false things that are going on. We need to be doing all of it. It's not only spiritual, it's not only physical, but I think that most people tend to only deal with things in the natural realm and not recognize that we're in a spiritual battle. So this verse makes it very clear that we need to stand against the wiles, the deception of the devil, that we are fighting against principalities, powers, rulers of the darkness and spiritual wickedness in high places. There is demonic opposition against us. Now, I'm getting ahead of myself, but I know that some people only watch one program and they don't watch the whole series or get the book and the teachings. And so I just need to put this into its perspective. This is not to say that you have to go around fearful of the devil. It is not to say that you see a demon on every doorknob and every time somebody twitches or coughs, you think that this is a demon and that you're just walking in total fear. I'm going to show you that Satan doesn't have any power except what you give him. Satan can't do anything to you without your consent and cooperation. So if you are truly seeking God with your whole heart and obeying His instructions, if you don't yield yourself to Satan and give him authority in your life, you do not have to be afraid of it. But you do need to be aware. You do need to be on guard. We don't need to be complacent. We need to be on guard. Matter of fact, Colossians chapter 2, verse 8 says, beware. That word beware means be at war or be on guard is what it's talking about, lest any man spoil you through philosophy and vain deceit after the tradition of man, after the rudiments of the world and not after Christ. We are commanded to be on guard, to be aware that Satan is a factor. He is not a determining factor unless we give place to him. But even if you're walking in the power of God 100%, and if you are seeking God, we live in a fallen world, and you may not be giving place to the devil, but other people are. And you've got to recognize that Satan can hinder you through other people. And so you have to deal with other people. Sometimes you have to go to war. Sometimes you have to go to law. Sometimes you have to deal with things. But at the very least, you need to be recognizing that it's demonic power that is at work through people. And you need to be aware of this. Let me use a verse that I'm going to be referring to a lot during this teaching. But in James chapter 4, verse 7, it says, submit yourselves, therefore, unto God, resist the devil, and he will flee from you. Notice it says, he will flee from you. The devil doesn't flee from God directly. God and the devil have already met. Jesus beat Satan hands down. He went to hell. He took the keys of death and of hell. And Jesus is absolute Lord. He conquered Satan. There is no direct conflict between God and the devil. They've already met. Jesus won that battle. End of story. It's over. But God shared this authority with you and me. So Satan isn't directly fighting against God. What he's doing is coming against you and me with wiles, lies, deceptions. And he is hindering us through people that are fighting against us and things like this. And so you've got to recognize that there is no direct conflict between God and the devil. Satan is fighting you and me and other people. And we have to take our authority and we have to resist the devil and he will flee from us. That word resist there means to actively fight against. Saying, dear devil, please leave me alone, is not resisting the devil. I actually one time was casting a demon out of a person and they had just been serving the devil. They gave him huge inroad into their life. And I said, look, I can cast this devil out, but unless you are in agreement with me, this thing will come back seven times worse. You have to resist the devil. So we knelt around a coffee table and I said, I want you to talk to the devil and tell the devil that you are taking back the ground, that you repent, that you are no longer going to live this way. And I want you to talk to the devil and resist the devil. And then I'll pray and cast this demon out. So when we knelt around this coffee table, this person starts, dear devil. And I had to stop them right there and say, hey, this isn't resisting the devil when you say, dear devil. No, you aren't supposed to approach him that way. You need to get angry. God gave us the ability to get angry. The sad fact is most of us use it against people. We aren't supposed to be angry at people. We need to be angry at the demonic power that operates through people. And we need to get angry and sin not. Ephesians chapter 4, verse 26. Be angry and sin not. Let not the sun go down upon your wrath. That doesn't mean just get all of your wrath confessed before you go to bed at night. That means get angry and sin not. There is a righteous type of anger. And you get mad at the devil and don't ever put it to bed. Don't ever let the sun set on it. You keep your anger, your wrath red hot for the devil. And I tell you, this is how things work. I was just talking to one of my staff this morning, and there's a lot of my staff that have this some kind of a sickness. I mean, they've been sick and throwing up. And I was talking about, I just don't get sick. I don't believe in getting sick. And one of the reasons I don't get sick is because I hate sickness. I will not tolerate sickness. The moment I start having the slightest little indication that something in my body is wrong, I guarantee you, I get serious. I go to binding the devil. And there's a lot of people, I don't think most people like sickness, but they'll accept it. They don't like it, but you know, it's flu season, and so yeah, they just expect to get it, or it's a certain time of the year and allergies happen, and people accept things. I hate sickness. And I guarantee you, this resistance against the devil, he cannot do anything to you without your consent and cooperation. And so what I'm going to be teaching through this series is about how that it's not always, things aren't always the way they appear. There is a demonic power operating in the spiritual realm. We are the ones with authority, but it has to be exercised. Unless you resist the devil, actively fight against the devil, he won't flee from you. You can't say, God resist the devil. You can't ask God to get the devil off your case. You can't ask God to just heal you. And I know that that needs more explanation, because some of you are thinking, well, I don't have any power to heal. You got the authority to heal. It's God's power, but you have the authority. And until you resist that sickness, it's not going to flee from you. So I'm going to be sharing a lot of things that I promise you is going to upend many of our thinkings. But if you'd think about it, what most people are doing isn't working. Most people are sick, poor, miserable, discouraged, fearful. If what you're doing isn't working, why do you fight so strongly to stay with what's not working? I'm going to be sharing some things with you that may challenge some of your beliefs, but if you'll accept it, I promise you it's going to change your life. So again, I've got this book entitled The Believer's Authority. The subtitle is What You Didn't Learn in Church. And sad to say that most churches do not preach these things, and that's the reason that most Christians are just susceptible to what Satan wants to do. I promise you this is going to bless you. I not only have it in English, I have it in Spanish. I have this study guide that is over 300 pages that is specifically for you to teach others, Sunday school, Bible studies, things like that. We have a live recording where I taught this with a live audience. We've got CDs and DVDs. I promise you, this would change your life. So listen to our announcer as he gives you some information about how you can receive these products. And please call or write today, and then join me again tomorrow as we continue this teaching on the believer's authority.
1: Bedankt voor het luisteren naar Gospel Truth met Andrew Womack op God Radio. 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
1: Out of the depths I cry to you. Lord, hear my voice. Let your ears be attentive to my cry for mercy. God, can you hear me? I'm silently screaming, I can't let it show on my face. My addictions are beating me down. I bottle the mold and I chase. I'm at war with the man that I am. The man who I was doesn't relate.

next song I got is one of my favorites on this new record. And I've held on to this for about 4 years. I wrote this song with a guy you guys might know by the name of Mr. Ben Fuller. And you guys better cheer for him. He's standing right over here somewhere. Come on. It seemed like every time I would go into a songwriter or to work on a record or anything like that in town, a few years back I was hearing his name and everybody kept saying, "Do you know Ben Fuller?" And I said, "No, I don't." And I had a friend say, "Well, I think you guys should meet. I think you guys would get along. Y'all got a very similar story." So I went home that night and I looked Ben up on Instagram and I saw a video that he had posted that day. And he was just talking about how God can sometimes use the long way home in our lives. And that particular day, he decided he would take the scenic route to his house, and on his way home, he stopped at this gas station, and he came across this guy that was down on his luck, and Ben started talking to the guy, and found out he didn't know anything about Jesus, and so he started sharing the gospel with this guy, and he gave this guy a Bible, and I think he kind of helped him out, but Ben was on his way, and it was just kind of this thing that, like, you know, had Ben never gone that way, this guy might have never found the Lord, you know. And he was talking about how in our own lives, in mine especially, in Ben's, you know, we took a really scenic route home. Like, we took a long way to get there. But what I'll say is, when I got home, he was standing there with his arms wide open waiting on me. And he does that for each and every one of us. I believe he wants each and every one of us to come to him and to know him. And so I sent this song idea to Ben, and I wrote a bunch of lyrics down and I sent it to him in an Instagram message. I said, "I know you don't know me, but I wrote this song, kind of got this idea going, and I would love to finish it with you. What do you think?" And a few weeks later, we were able to get together and we started writing on this song called "The Long Way Home." And as we started writing the song, it changed. And the verse said, "Will you wait for me if I'm taking the long way home? Stuck on the same old dead end road. I want to lead the life I know, but when I just can't wait, will you wait for me? When I can't let go, will you wait for me?" He waits for us, guys. He loves us. He wants us to come home. Guys, give it up for Mr. Ben Fuller. He's going to help us out on this next one.

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What if the church on Sunday

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God, can you hear me? I'm silently screaming, I can't let it show on my face. My addictions are beating me down. I bottle them all, then I chase. I'm at war with the man that I am, the man who I was.

heard a sound in Jesus' day, but they couldn't identify the sound. They missed it. They even heard the sound of John the Baptist. They heard the voice crying out, but they couldn't get it. You must hear the sound of the Spirit. You must hear the voice of God saying, come to me. You must hear him. You must hear the sound of heaven drawing you. You must hear the sound of his presence. You've got to get to that place where nothing matters but the voice, the sound. You must get there. It must drown out all else in your life. It must, all the cares, all of your other desires, all of your passions, everything else has to be brought down to a level where the loudest thing you hear is his voice saying, come, come, come. As you bring forth the sound of heaven, the Lord says, I will begin to fill the atmosphere. And it will be not what you say. It will be who you are. It will be who you are. It will be who you are. You will no longer wonder what it means not to be able to minister or move because of the weighty presence. You will know my weighty presence, he says. You will know my glory. You must ask him to come. You must create an atmosphere for his Spirit. You must give him worth. You must value him above your next breath. You must ask him to come. You must cry out until the sound of heaven reaches earth. You must cry out until your voices are one with his. You must cry. You must cry. You must cry out for it.

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0: Dit is de Corrie ten Boom podcast. 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
0: Bedankt voor het luisteren naar deze Corrie ten Boom podcast. 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
4: Welcome to our Monday's broadcast of the Gospel Truth. Today I'm going to begin a brand new series talking about the believer's authority. Now, that may not sound real exciting to you, but you know, out of the people that I minister to personally, I usually go out an hour before all of my services and I visit with people. And I'd say the number one thing that I tell people every time they come and they want prayer or something, I tell them about you're the one that has the authority. You resist the devil and he'll flee from you. James chapter 4, verse 7, and just on and on it goes. This is the number one thing that I think that people are mistaken in, and that is that they know that God can do anything. They don't know that he has done it, but they believe that he has the power to do it. And they just approach God like a beggar and say, oh God, would you please do this? And then if they don't see the results, they take it personally, like for some reason or another, God is disappointed with them, has not found them worthy, and they just sit there, they're waiting on God. I couldn't tell you how many times I've had people tell me that they're just waiting on God to do something. But I'm going to be sharing with you in a series some of the most foundational things that God has shown me. And I guarantee you this is going to rub religion the wrong way. I am not against true Christianity. I am a believer, and man, the church is God's agent here on the earth, and I am for the church. But so much of religion today, even what is called Christian religion, is not preaching and proclaiming the truth. And they have taught people that God just sovereignly controls things. And they don't understand that God has delegated authority to us. And it's not God who's letting the devil ruin people's lives. It's us. We're the ones with power and authority. And we are the ones that have empowered the devil. I'm going to be sharing some things with you that I can guarantee you this is going to be contrary to a lot of the things that you've heard, but if you can receive it, it will help you. And I can truthfully say that the things that I've seen God do in my life, this is one of the most important things that he's shown me, is just about the authority that we have. We are in a spiritual battle, and I'm going to be making these points and going into a lot more detail. But in introduction to this, let me just turn over to Ephesians chapter 6. And in verse 10, the Apostle Paul said, finally, my brethren, be strong in the Lord and in the power of his might. Put on the whole armor of God that you might be able to stand against the wiles of the devil. Notice this word wiles. That means cunning, craftiness, deception, lies is what he's talking about. Satan doesn't have any power against you. One of the things that I'm going to be really trying to explain is where Satan got his power from. He did not get it from God. And I know a lot of people are thinking, well, where did he get it from? He got it from you and me. And I know that that is a shocker. And I hope you don't just turn this off before you give me an opportunity to explain it. Also, let me mention that I've got a book on this entitled The Believer's Authority. I have it not only in English, but I have it in Spanish. And we have a study guide that is the same material. It's just reformatted so that you can teach other people and study this. And then I have DVDs that were taken from television. I have a live teaching that we took from one of my meetings. And then we also have CDs on this that will be taken from television. So I'm going to be going into a lot more detail and explaining this. And I just want to encourage you, most people really look to ministers kind of for entertainment. They want to go and be encouraged, built up, kind of like a cheerleading session or something like that. They've been fighting things and they're discouraged and they want a minister to encourage them and build them up so that they can leave feeling better. Many people watch television just as something that they're doing while they're doing something else. But what I'm going to be sharing with you is going to take a little effort on your part. You're going to have to actually use your head for something besides a hat rack. And you're going to have to think. But if you can think, this will transform your life. So again, it says that we have to stand against the wiles of the devil. He doesn't have any power against you. Satan's only power against you is deception. And what I'm going to be doing is sharing things with you from the Word of God that will take away deception. You know, the power of deception is completely broken once you know the truth. If you know the truth, well, then any deception, any lie, any falsehood just loses its power. This is the reason Jesus said in John chapter 8, verse 32, "Ye shall know the truth, and the truth shall make you free." But it's only the truth you know that makes you free. And again, I think that this area about the authority that a believer has is one of the most least understood things among Christians. And again, this is based on my personal experience dealing with people. So going back to Ephesians chapter 6, verse 11, "Put on the whole armor of God that you might be able to stand against the wiles of the devil." Verse 12, "For we wrestle not against flesh and blood, but against principalities, against powers, against the rulers of the darkness of this world, against spiritual wickedness in high places." Did you know that there's four things mentioned here? And this is talking about demonic stuff. It's not really people that we're dealing with, although it is people we're dealing with, but it's actually demonic powers, demonic principalities and powers working through them. You know, right now we're in a situation where we're trying to build student housing. We broke ground in May of 2022, and yet the city has just fought us tooth and toenail. We brought in a lawyer that just literally put them on the ropes. Their city attorney got up and said, "What we were asking you to do is illegal," and they repented, and we got past the first hurdle, but they have just been putting hurdle after hurdle after hurdle. And just this last week, I was studying in Scripture. Let me turn over and read this to you. This is in Zechariah chapter 3 and in verse 1. And I hadn't got time to go into the background, but Zechariah was one of these prophets that was given during the time that the children of Israel had already been in captivity. They had come back to the promised land and they were going to rebuild the temple. And yet they had government officials opposing them and hindering it. And because of it, the building of the temple had been delayed. So that's the background. And here is a vision that Zechariah said in verse chapter 3, verse 1. "He showed me Joshua, the high priest, standing before the angel of the Lord and Satan standing at his right hand to resist him." And if you go on and read this, it's talking about that Satan was the one who was resisting this rebuilding of the temple. Now, when you turn over to Ezra and Nehemiah, that actually talks about the things that happened. There was Sanballat, and I can't pronounce all the names of these guys, but it tells you about the people who lied against them, who sent letters to the king of Persia telling them that they were building the walls of Jerusalem so that they could rebel and throw off his reign. And they did a lot of different things. But when you look at it through Zechariah's eyes, there was a demonic power. It was demonic, the opposition. And the Lord just reminded me of this, that this opposition that we're facing, yes, there's people who dislike us. We've actually got people in the city of Woodland Park, Colorado, that ran for government office on the premise that they are going to stop Karis. they do not like us. And I don't know why, because we're really nice. We have really blessed this community. We've done a lot of good things, but it's just demonic. And the Lord was reminding me of this and showing me that, hey, it's, you know, you can fight it through lawyers, and we will do that. We'll do whatever we have to do. And I'm not saying that it's only a spiritual battle, but there are demonic powers working through people. And often we just forget this. Let me give you a testimony that back in 2012, I believe it was, we bought this property in Woodland Park in 2009. And for 2.5 years, I tried to get the permits to actually start our building. We already had all of the drawings done. We were ready to go probably a year before. And again, the city just fought us on a lot of different things. And there was a housing addition that's next door to this property that we've got. And the guy who ran that housing, the homeowners association, he specifically said he was going to do everything he could to stop us. And for 2.5 years, he hindered us. We went through 3 lawyers. We went to city council meetings. Man, I could just give you a list of lies. They even said that we were hated homosexuals so much that we were going to kill them and skin them and put their hides on the fence post. That actually came out in one of the city things. And I mean, it was just unbelievable, the opposition. So for 2.5 years, I just stood, and I didn't live anywhere near here at the time. And I drove past this property every day for 2.5 years after we bought it until we got the permits to be able to build. And I was patient, and I was praising God and just standing in faith. And every day when I drove past this property, I would just speak a blessing over it and saying, we're getting these things. But after 2.5 years, I don't know why it took so long. I'm not the sharpest knife in the drawer. But anyway, after 2.5 years, I was just driving by and speaking the blessing of God over this place and saying, we will build and everything. And all of a sudden, I mean, I just got mad. I got a holy anger. Like, this is just the devil. This isn't just people that we're dealing with. It's the devil. And I mean, I got mad, and I was yelling at the devil and telling him, you get off of this. And I said, that guy who's hindering us, I don't wish anything bad on him, but he is going to stop. Either he's going to get out of the way, or we're going to run over him. But in the name of Jesus, I command this demonic power that is hindering us to stop in Jesus' name. Did you know the next week we got the permit? And it made me wonder, why in the world I took 2.5 years to get put out. Now, this time we broke the ground in May of 2022, and in December of 2022 is when I got to studying this. And so this last week I've been doing this same thing. And once again, I'm getting on the devil's case. And yes, we're dealing with people who, for whatever their reason is, they dislike us. And I understand that we have to deal with people. It's not only a spiritual battle, but just like over there in Zechariah, it was Satan standing against the rebuilding of the temple and the walls of Jerusalem. And it made it very clear that he was using Sanballat and all of these other people, but it wasn't just the people. It was demonic opposition. And I'm telling you, this shouldn't have to be explained. But it's amazing how many people don't know this. When people can't figure out which restroom to go into, when people get up and today they were born a man and yet they feel like a woman today, and when women take hormone blockers and have surgery to remove their breast and do things trying to change who they are, that is not normal. This is demonic. We are fighting a demonic battle, not only in this nation, but personally. So much of what's happening to us is just direct opposition. And that's what these verses are speaking about. We are not wrestling against flesh and blood, but against principalities, powers, rulers of the darkness, spiritual wickedness in high places. There is demonic things going on behind the scenes that is influencing people. This wokeness and the way that they're trying to rewrite history and to just change all of the moral foundations of the United States, and not only this nation, but really all of the Western world, the world that has had a Christian foundation to it. This is demonic. It's demonic what's happening. And I'm telling you, we aren't going to win the battle only fighting in the natural realm. Now, again, we aren't only spiritual, we're also physical. And so you sometimes have to fight the physical battle. I can guarantee you World War II was a demonic attack. Satan was trying to destroy this nation. And we couldn't just sit there and bind the demonic powers and solve the thing. We also had to go to war. People gave their lives. I guarantee you, if I was in a position, if I was like a president or something, I'd be building up the military. I'd have the strongest military. I'd be so strong that we would overwhelm everybody else. But I wouldn't depend 100% on that. I'd also be binding the demonic powers, and I'd be loosing godliness and restricting the ungodliness. You know, there's a scripture in the book of Proverbs that says, righteousness exalts a nation, but sin is a reproach to any people. When you start allowing ungodliness to go, you are welcoming demonic activity. You can go back decades to where they took prayer out of the public school, and then they started changing things. I just recently have been reading some of the founding fathers, and I read every single constitution of the original 13 states, and they used to make it mandatory that for you to be able to vote or for you to be able to hold office, you had to believe in the Protestant Christian religion. They would not allow a person who didn't believe in God to occupy a office of authority. I mean, this nation was founded on Christian principles, and that's what made it great. And now we're trying to eliminate all of that, and because of it, it is just a welcome invitation to this demonic activity. And so it's not one or the other. It's not that we just get in our prayer closet and pray and rebuke the devil, or that we get out and fight in the natural and try and get people registered to vote and change all of those false things that are going on. We need to be doing all of it. It's not only spiritual, it's not only physical, but I think that most people tend to only deal with things in the natural realm and not recognize that we're in a spiritual battle. So this verse makes it very clear that we need to stand against the wiles, the deception of the devil, that we are fighting against principalities, powers, rulers of the darkness and spiritual wickedness in high places. There is demonic opposition against us. Now, I'm getting ahead of myself, but I know that some people only watch one program and they don't watch the whole series or get the book and the teachings. And so I just need to put this into its perspective. This is not to say that you have to go around fearful of the devil. It is not to say that you see a demon on every doorknob, and every time somebody twitches or coughs, you think that this is a demon and that you're just walking in total fear. I'm going to show you that Satan doesn't have any power except what you give him. Satan can't do anything to you without your consent and cooperation. So if you are truly seeking God with your whole heart and obeying His instructions, if you don't yield yourself to Satan and give him authority in your life, you do not have to be afraid of it. But you do need to be aware. You do need to be on guard. We don't need to be complacent. We need to be on guard. Matter of fact, Colossians chapter 2, verse 8 says, beware. That word beware means be at war or be on guard is what it's talking about, lest any man spoil you through philosophy and vain deceit after the tradition of man, after the rudiments of the world and not after Christ. We are commanded to be on guard, to be aware that Satan is a factor. He is not a determining factor unless we give place to him. But even if you're walking in the power of God 100%, and if you are seeking God, we live in a fallen world, and you may not be giving place to the devil, but other people are. And you've got to recognize that Satan can hinder you through other people. And so you have to deal with other people. Sometimes you have to go to war. Sometimes you have to go to law. Sometimes you have to deal with things. But at the very least, you need to be recognizing that it's demonic power that is at work through people. And you need to be aware of this. Let me use a verse that I'm going to be referring to a lot during this teaching. But in James chapter 4, verse 7, it says, submit yourselves, therefore, unto God, resist the devil, and he will flee from you. Notice it says, he will flee from you. The devil doesn't flee from God directly. God and the devil have already met. Jesus beat Satan hands down. He went to hell. He took the keys of death and of hell. And Jesus is absolute Lord. He conquered Satan. There is no direct conflict between God and the devil. They've already met. Jesus won that battle. End of story. It's over. But God shared this authority with you and me. So Satan isn't directly fighting against God. What he's doing is coming against you and me with wiles, lies, deceptions. And he is hindering us through people that are fighting against us and things like this. And so you've got to recognize that there is no direct conflict between God and the devil. Satan is fighting you and me and other people. And we have to take our authority and we have to resist the devil and he will flee from us. That word resist there means to actively fight against. Saying, "Dear devil, please leave me alone," is not resisting the devil. I actually one time was casting a demon out of a person and they had just been serving the devil. They gave him huge inroad into their life. And I said, "Look, I can cast this devil out, but unless you are in agreement with me, this thing will come back seven times worse. You have to resist the devil." So we knelt around a coffee table and I said, "I want you to talk to the devil and tell the devil that you are taking back the ground, that you repent, that you are no longer going to live this way. And I want you to talk to the devil and resist the devil. And then I'll pray and cast this demon out." So when we knelt around his coffee table, this person starts, "Dear devil." And I had to stop them right there and say, "Hey, this isn't resisting the devil when you say, 'Dear devil.'" No, you aren't supposed to approach him that way. You need to get angry. God gave us the ability to get angry. The sad fact is most of us use it against people. We aren't supposed to be angry at people. We need to be angry at the demonic power that operates through people. And we need to get angry and sin not. Ephesians chapter 4, verse 26. Be angry and sin not. Let not the sun go down upon your wrath. That doesn't mean just get all of your wrath confessed before you go to bed at night. That means get angry and sin not. There is a righteous type of anger. And you get mad at the devil and don't ever put it to bed. Don't ever let the sun set on it. You keep your anger, your wrath red hot for the devil. And I tell you, this is how things work. I was just talking to one of my staff this morning, and there's a lot of my staff that have this some kind of a sickness. I mean, they've been sick and throwing up. And I was talking about, I just don't get sick. I don't believe in getting sick. And one of the reasons I don't get sick is because I hate sickness. I will not tolerate sickness. The moment I start having the slightest little indication that something in my body is wrong, I guarantee you, I get serious. I go to binding the devil. And there's a lot of people, I don't think most people like sickness, but they'll accept it. They don't like it, but you know, it's flu season. And so yeah, they just expect to get it, or it's a certain time of the year and allergies happen and people accept things. I hate sickness. And I guarantee you, this resistance against the devil, he cannot do anything to you without your consent and cooperation. And so what I'm going to be teaching through this series is about how that it's not always, things aren't always the way they appear. There is a demonic power operating in the spiritual realm. We are the ones with authority, but it has to be exercised. Unless you resist the devil, actively fight against the devil, he won't flee from you. You can't say, "God, resist the devil." You can't ask God to get the devil off your case. You can't ask God to just heal you. And I know that that needs more explanation because some of you think, "Well, I don't have any power to heal." You got the authority to heal. It's God's power, but you have the authority. And until you resist that sickness, it's not going to flee from you. So I'm going to be sharing a lot of things that I promise you is going to upend many of our thinkings. But if you think about it, what most people are doing isn't working. Most people are sick, poor, miserable, discouraged, fearful. If what you're doing isn't working, why do you fight so strongly to stay with what's not working? I'm going to be sharing some things with you that may challenge some of your beliefs, but if you'll accept it, I promise you it's going to change your life. So again, I've got this book entitled The Believer's Authority. The subtitle is What You Didn't Learn in Church. And sad to say that most churches do not preach these things, and that's the reason that most Christians are just susceptible to what Satan wants to do. I promise you this is going to bless you. I not only have it in English, I have it in Spanish. I have this study guide that is over 300 pages that is specifically for you to teach others, Sunday school, Bible studies, things like that. We have a live recording where I taught this with a live audience. We've got CDs and DVDs. I promise you, this would change your life. So listen to our announcer as he gives you some information about how you can receive these products. And please call or write today and then join me again tomorrow as we continue this teaching on the Believer's Authority.
3: 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Aangeraakt door dit onderwijs? 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

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I see glory.

shall come in. It seems to be the pattern that the Spirit moves and then the Word comes. The Spirit introduces the Word.

Psalm 22, verse 3 says that God inhabits the praises of his people. How many of God's people do we have here tonight? Hallelujah. So he's here right now to meet every need you have according to his riches and glory by Christ Jesus. And in spite of any questions you may have tonight, God has promised that he's a God who heals us. Exodus 15, verse 26. I am the God that healeth thee. So I want you to put your trust in his word tonight.

promise of the Lord has not changed for any one of us. When he declared that he is, he still is, saints. He has not changed. And Hebrews declares he is the same yesterday, today, and forever. The same Lord who said, I am thousands of years ago, is still saying, I am today. And I'm glad the Bible does not say, thus said the Lord. I'm glad it says, thus saith the Lord. He is still saying it today. He is still declaring today, I am the God that you have been. Dan Moen, who you just heard sing this beautiful song, is the young man who wrote this song. I'll never forget, many years ago in Vancouver, British Columbia, in a car, a young man played the tape with that song. And I said, play it again. And he rewinded the tape and played the tape again. I said, do it again. And he did it one more time. And the presence of God came into that car. And saints, I want you to know, I've been singing that song ever since. Nearly in every crusade done, we tell the Lord, you are the God that healeth me. You're the Lord, my healer. Why don't you lift your hands right now and sing it to him. You are the God that healeth me.

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We wrote this song for him. I remember when it came time to play it for him for the first time, we didn't have the heart to tell him that we'd written it for him because, well, we were afraid of offending him. Needless to say, it was his favorite song that we'd ever written. Well, months went by, and eventually we were like, you know what? 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Gonna get out. We gotta

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1: Really? 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I just had my first son. 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